0: That was Boston from Stella Lefty. She is coming in at song number 4 on our top 7 countdown.
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0: Coming up in our country dirt, we're going to look back a little ways. There was a while ago, Morgan Wallen was frustrated on stage, couldn't hear his piano, and flipped it over.
1: And now we're getting explanation all about it. Finally, it's only been the entire summer, and we're getting an explanation. So what exactly happened? We've got word from his creative director, so like the official thing, you know, on exactly what went wrong. On a

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1: 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Mike's got this.
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1: Carly's got a brand new album. It is called Honest Woman. 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And this album is the same. So we're going to hear all the stories behind all the songs coming up this Sunday night.

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0: Coming up, we got another Hollywood preview review for the new Coyote versus Acme movie. This is like a reimagination of the Looney Tunes stuff that we grew up watching.
1: Yeah, it's rated for the kids, so we're going to review it and see if it's worth a couple of your dollars on the way.

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0: I'll see these videos on Instagram that are like, oh, if you did this in your house, you're already out of date. And I'm like, oh, for Christ's sakes, come on. We just did this. Can't keep up with it.
1: Yeah, yeah, yeah. But there is a color of the year. What year? 2027 already. So what is it we're going to tell you coming up?
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0: Hey, you're going to want to be listening tomorrow. If you're a Joe Nichols fan, he is the one who's going to be taking over the whole show.
1: And we've got lots to talk about with Joe Nichols because, by the way, 30 years ago is when he released his first single. He's got a new song out now. So we're going to talk about that and so much more. So we'll see you then.

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0: For years, we have been told, keep the same sleep schedule every single day, even on the weekends.
1: People don't want to get up early sometimes.
0: No, that's true, yeah. So if you're not getting enough sleep during the week, according to this, a little extra sleep on Saturday and Sunday may actually do you some good.
1: Yes.
0: Looking at sleep patterns from about 41,000 adults, people who, quote, caught up on sleep during the weekend were up to 9% less likely to have high blood pressure. Now, there is a sweet spot. You can't sleep till, I don't know, 2 in the afternoon or whatever. About an hour and a half extra sleep is the ideal amount of time.
1: How do I get my kids in on this? That's not my teenagers, because it's more I'm waking them up. Like, hey, it's dinner time.
0: Right.
1: I'm sleeping all day. But the younger ones still have not caught on to this.
0: Yeah, I know. Yeah, well, they just got to grow into it.

0: I love this subject. Getting married has never actually been cheap, but the average American wedding now costs well into five digits.
1: Oh, I believe it.
0: Let's talk about it coming up on the Mo and Stickman Show.

0: love having this conversation because my wife and I have been married for over 30 years, and our wedding was about as simple as it comes. It was on the courthouse lawn in my hometown in front of the Justice of the Peace. My mom and dad got together, and my wedding reception was at Shoney's Breakfast Bar about 30 Woo! Minutes. I think they spent about $300.
1: All you can eat pancakes.
0: All you can eat pancakes. 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
2: He's a ranch hand in a pinch, man. Hotter than the red on the cattle brand. 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

0: is on a chase. And while trying to get away from the cops, he made one small navigational error. He turned directly into the parking lot of the Orange County Jail.
1: Well, why would he do that?
0: The guy basically drove himself straight to jail. Apparently, he realized his mistake because he jumped out of the car, hopped over a fence, took off running towards a pond on the jail property. Deputies and their aviation unit quickly found him, took him into custody. Even the sheriff's office admitted it's not often that criminals take themselves to jail, but this one did.
1: Maybe he just wanted a little exercise before he, you know, went into the big house.
0: Totally. That's it. Yes.
1: Yeah. Mm-hmm.
0: That's what we're going to tell ourselves. All kinds of kinds.

0: One of the most frustrating things about smartphones is when one of the little things breaks, suddenly you're looking at this big, huge repair bill or replacing the whole thing. There's a phone coming that may eliminate that.
1: How so?
0: Coming up on the Moe and Stickman Show.

0: Saw a story that said saliva may be more effective tool for detecting colorectal cancer than fecal matter.
1: Really?
0: This study had to be funded by the postal workers that are tired of delivering boxes of poop. You know they walk up to the mailbox and see that box and go,
1: not again.
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0: Another day, another Bigfoot story. Except this time we have pictures. However, it's not what they thought it was. They think.
1: Wait, what's going on?
0: We'll talk about it. Coming up on the Moe and Stigman Show.

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0: this happens to all of us, right? You're scrolling through social media and you catch something, and maybe it's an older story, but you missed it the first time.
1: Yeah.
0: And this is one of those things, Jagger, that you brought up yesterday, and I think it was Matt that said, yeah, I think I remember this, but you and I absolutely had never heard this before.
1: Yeah, can I tell you what I saw?
0: Please.
1: So there's a picture. It was on Reddit. I saw this on Reddit, where it says an army soldier watched his baby being born over FaceTime while stranded at an airport, and passengers cheered to honor his sacrifice.
0: So, of course, you dive deeper into the story.
1: Yeah.
0: Listen to this.
2: Brooks Lindsay was emotional as he rushed home to Mississippi from El Paso, Texas, for the birth of his first child.
3: I get to Dallas just fine, and then find my next gate and find out that the flight's going to be delayed. And at that point, Haley was starting to push.
2: So his mom FaceTimed him from the delivery room. And Brooks had no choice but to sit on the floor of DFW Airport and witness the birth.
0: Unbelievable.
1: Wow.
0: There he is.
1: Mm-hmm.
0: He's in the airport. Mm-hmm. And can we just give a little shout for FaceTime?
1: Yeah, thank you for that.
0: I know you appreciate it on a daily basis.
1: I appreciate it because my girlfriend lives in Los Angeles, so I get to see her every day because of FaceTime.
0: My mom and I have FaceTime coffee every weekend.
1: Yes.
0: I mean, technology can be bad in some ways, but man, it can be awesome in some. And so this is another example of that. All right, so there he is. He's in the airport. Fellow passengers or people at the airport are watching this situation.
4: Yeah, honestly, to picture it, he's sitting on the floor.
0: Yeah.
4: Just leaning up against the wall, you can look up the video for this and the emotions that the camera captures over his face.
2: Fellow passenger Tracy Dover captured the moment.
5: I'm thinking, oh my gosh, he's watching his baby be born on the phone. And it was the most gut-wrenching, heartbreaking thing I'd ever seen.
2: Once his baby girl was born, Brooks wasn't the only one celebrating.
5: When we heard the baby cry, then just that whole section that was heading to Mississippi just started cheering.
2: 2 hours later, Brooks made it to the

0: hospital to hold his newborn daughter, Millie.
1: We are so happy he could make it home.
2: I'm very thankful. I would have never guessed that it was going to turn into all this, because all I wanted to do was just make it home and see my baby girl be born.
3: Hmm. Wow.
4: God bless our soldiers.
3: Yes.
4: Our military in any aspect, right? In
3: yes.
4: any and every aspect. And Agreed. There he is, and he's trying to, you know, he's serving our country, but obviously family first, and
3: he's
4: he wants
3: to get
4: home to his baby, to see his brand new baby.
3: You know what I appreciate about this? I appreciate the fact that he's able to get home.
4: Yes.
3: And guess what the story is he's going to have to tell his baby.
4: I know. What a story.
3: Yeah. Hey, this is how I saw you being born.

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2: 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Turn it up.
1: Jenny and Jagger.

0: for everything going down in Music City. Here's Nashville Nuggets with Jenny and Jagger in the morning. Don't rock
1: the jukebox. All right, Alan Jackson, remember Last Call, One More for the Road, the concert in Nashville that was his final concert ever?
2: Yeah.
1: It was back in June. It brought in over $34 million in revenue.
2: No way.
1: The highest grossing concert by any artist ever.
2: That's amazing.
1: I had to report that because that's a lot.
2: Yes, yes, yes.
1: And well deserved. Mm-hmm. Go, Alan. All right, this song. Wake up, coffee, camo. Luke Bryan, he opened up to Theo Vaughn on his podcast about the backlash that he faced. Remember, everybody was picking on him for it. Oh. The song Fish, Hunt, Golf, Drink.
2: Yes.
3: That's the crazy thing about where we're at with golf. Social. Right. They started a narrative that we AI'd it. I mean, we're all learning that, I mean, I can't do anything. Back when I wore tight jeans, which wasn't, then I was the tight jean guy. I mean, so you go through all these phases. Well, I don't wear tight jeans anymore. Now I'm the guy that somebody said that I AI'd a song and wrote it.
4: But I don't think people think

0: you really AI'd it? I mean, I think there's like a...
1: I don't know. I think a lot of people... Once it started... Once they started that chatter...
0: Yeah.
2: Also, Luke, you are still the tight jeans guy. Like, that did stick. But then Luke, he just kind of went off about the internet in general.
1: It was making guys like they're at a camera going, I hate you. Like they're looking in the camera.
0: I think it's just.
1: And they're like, I hate you. And I'm like, I'm watching it and I'm like, I can see your face. Like if I see you one day. I'm going to f***ing knock the shit out of you. Then you have to wrap your head around the idea that you're happy that everybody is being this way because it's getting more notoriety. But then yeah. I'm like, well, wait, I'm not sure I'm happy about a bunch of teenagers telling a 50-year-old man he's a piece of shit songwriter.
3: Wow.
2: Okay, so we've got red flags.
3: No, there's
2: and
3: a lot
2: that
3: of red
2: means,
3: flags
2: ooh, watch out, right?
3: Yep.
2: And if red flag was actually a human being, I dated him.
3: Okay.

0: morning show I've ever listened to.
1: Oh, thank you so much, Tammy. Oh, my gosh. How much do we owe you for that compliment?
2: Jenny and Jagger in the morning. The all-new 106.5 The Wolf.

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1: Men.
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0: we were just talking about that story about the soldier,
1: yes.
0: God bless, who his wife was giving birth, and he's watching it on the phone at the airport. He's just trying to get home.
1: Yes.
0: I mean, serving our country, no big deal, you
1: right,
0: know,
1: right.
0: Trying to get home and see his brand new daughter. Anyway, it was just a sweet story. But we started talking about birth.
1: And yes.
0: You guys asked me if I had a good birth experience with my children.
1: Yeah, it kind of made us think of that question.
0: So I will tell you this about that. And I want to say this to all the gals struggling out there with infertility. I got you, boo, because been down that path. It was quite the road to even get pregnant. I had to go through lots of IVF and miscarriages and the whole nine. So I just want to say that to say this, because nobody wanted to be pregnant more than me, right?
1: Uh-huh.
0: And so finally, it happened.
1: Well, I'm sorry you had to deal with what you dealt with, but I'm happy that it all worked out.
0: What it did. It did.
1: Yes.
0: And I was telling you guys that my birth stories for both kids, they're 2 years apart, were identical.
1: Really?
0: Like identical births.
1: Really?
0: So do you want to know the story? Do you want me to share? Does everybody want to hear my birth story?
1: Let's hear it.
0: Well, I only have to tell you one because it's the same story for both kids. I'm not kidding. Like identical.
1: Huh.
0: So at the time I was working on a different radio station and I was doing the midday show, which is like a 10 to 3 time slot.
1: Yes.
0: And so there I was about 2:45 both times. And
1: both times
0: I'm in the studio with my big belly and I was a couple weeks. It was same time frame too. I was a couple weeks early. Like I wasn't even supposed to go into labor yet.
1: Huh.
0: Right.
1: Oh yeah.
0: And usually with your first baby, you're late, but
1: okay.
0: Not this gal.
1: Oh, okay.
0: There I was. I was standing in the studio and I thought, do I have to poop?
1: Oh my gosh.
0: Or do I have to push out a baby? I'm just not sure.
1: You know what? This sounds like a game show. Do I have to poop or is it a baby?
2: You're right, Jagger. It kind of does. Jenny Matthews, come on down. You're the next contestant on Is It Poop or a Baby?
1: Oh, my goodness.
2: So you're having that situation internally.
0: Yes. I mean, ladies, if you know, you know. That's what it feels like. But I'm going to tell you this right now. Nobody tells you that. Like, nobody tells you that the sensation is very similar.
1: Really?
0: And in fact, when you're pushing out the baby, they tell you, well, do like you're going to make a poop, right?
1: Really?
0: But you're numb. Well, I was anyway because of the epidural. So it's like you can't feel anything. I'm like, well, I'm having a really hard time with this.
1: You don't know if it's happening or not because you're numb. 100%.
0: But I'm telling you, it's a very similar sensation. So there I am, back to the studio. All right? So back to the studio.
1: Yes.
0: And I'm there. It's about 2:45. And I'm like, do I have to poop or do I have to push out a baby? I just don't know. So I say to myself, what do we do here? And I call my sister, the voice of reason. Uh-huh. She's like, I think that's labor. She's like, I think you should go to the hospital to get checked.
1: Okay.
0: All right. And again, both times, same story, both kids. I head on up to the hospital. I call my husband on the way. I'm like, I think you got to meet me at the hospital. I think it's happening.
1: Uh-huh.
0: He's like, well, maybe you just have to poop.
1: Well, is it a poop or a baby?
0: Is it a poop or is it a baby? So I go in,
1: oh my gosh,
0: and get checked, and they get me all situated. Oh. And again, both times, they're like, nope, you're having this baby.
1: I'm
0: dilated pretty well.
1: Oh, surprise.
0: And a surprise, surprise. And then seriously, like for as hard as it was for me to even get pregnant, I gave birth like a champ. Not to toot my own horn here, but like I really did.
1: Wow.
0: Like both times, very quick. I was only there for a couple of hours. You know, you hear these stories of women in there for hours and just misery and... Yeah. I wasn't.
1: Yeah.
0: I had the epidural. I didn't feel a thing.
1: Huh.
0: Popped those babies out and boom, there you go.
1: You know, that's impressive. Both babies waited till the

0: into your show.
1: How tidy is that?
0: They're like, we're going to wait till the end of mom's show.
1: For a gal like me who really likes things to be buttoned up, it was like, this is fantastic.
0: Oh, my goodness. That's hilarious.
1: Thanks, kids. Oh, appreciate you. But anyway, there you go.
0: Wow. I learned a lot today. Is it poop or is it a baby?
2: Against your will. Jenny Matthews, come on down. You're the next contestant on Is It Poop or a Baby?
0: And apparently it was a baby both times. It wasn't poop.
1: You're welcome, America.
0: I'm so happy for you. You know
1: You're
0: that, right?
1: Welcome.
0: I'm so happy for you.
1: Ugh, love my kids.
0: I know you do.
1: Just can't believe how tidy that all happened. Yes.
0: I hope you never call them poop.
1: Never.
0: Okay, good.
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0: time zone am I on? What country am I in?
1: It doesn't matter. It's 5 o'clock somewhere.
0: It's always on 5 in Margaritaville, come to think of it.
1: Yeah, I heard that.
0: You've been there, haven't you?
1: Yes, sir.
0: I've seen your boat there.

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0: am I correct? We need to talk about wieners.
1: That's so weird how you say that, by the way. Yes.
0: What, guess, Oscar Mayer wiener?
1: I guess we're talking about hot dogs.
0: We're talking about... Listen, obviously people call them wieners because Oscar Mayer wieners.
1: I know you're talking
0: about... Have you ever called them that, though? I'm a hot dog gal.
1: I call them hot dogs.
0: Yeah, hot dog.
1: Actually, the kids call them glizzies.
0: Yeah, they do.
1: It's funny. I don't know where that comes from.
0: He's doing a hot dog real bad.
1: That was what's her face?
0: From Legally Blonde. Jennifer Coolidge.
1: Yeah, Jennifer Coolidge.
0: He's doing a hot dog real bad.
1: Guys, I saw this on Instagram. I had to share it with you. There's a photo...
0: Of a wiener?
1: a bunch of wieners, if you want to say.
0: All right.
1: Somebody actually put this up. I think people have too much time on their hands, Matt. Mm. Date night idea.
0: What with wieners?
1: All right, wait.
0: Where are you going with this?
1: I'm trying to go somewhere with this.
0: Matt's in.
1: Date night idea. Making dishwasher hot dogs.
0: No.
1: And they have the hot dogs like on the...
0: on the little like sticking pokey uppy thingies in the dishwasher?
1: The pokey uppy thingies.
0: On the top rack of the bar?
1: Yes.
2: Skewered on the rack.
1: They did skewer them, Matt. And this is so gross. It looks like they put 3 packs of hot dogs in this picture.
0: Hold on a minute.
1: Yes.
0: Are you saying that you put the wiener on the rack?
2: Yes. That's exactly what he's saying.
1: Wow.
0: Okay. All right.
1: Isn't this kind of a gross idea? Because think about it. When you use your dishwasher,
0: yeah,
1: they're kind of already...

0: I mean, I know we all rinse them off before we put them in the dishwasher, but at the same time, they're dirty. And then you have this, the chemicals, the soap, cleaning everything.
1: Yeah.
0: I don't want chemically soapy hot dogs.
1: I don't either. Is this a real, are you like for serious that people are doing this? They're making a snack out of this?
0: I'm for serious. I think, like I told you, people are just too much time on their hands and they're putting stuff out there for us.
1: Okay, let's be honest.
0: Yeah.
1: Would you try that?
0: No.
1: Hard no?
0: How about no? I would not. I don't want any extra chemicals in my hot dogs.
1: No, I'm going to be honest with you. No. And then I think of a situation where maybe you'd be desperate, right? Like maybe, there's no way to cook any food in this house. And the only thing that works is the dishwasher.
0: I don't know if that's possible. Because, I mean, here's the thing. I'm old fashioned. I like to actually boil my hot dogs on the stove.
1: I don't mind a boiled dog.
0: Oh, okay,
2: seems
0: good.
2: Seems similar, though. That seems similar to what's happening here,
1: the
2: right?
1: The water feels fresher on the stove, though.
0: Yeah.
2: Okay.
0: Yeah, yeah.
2: Okay.
0: Yeah.
1: So it's not the process here. It's not that you wouldn't get it. I mean, it would cook it.
0: Yeah.
1: I'm just with you, though. Like, what all is touching it in the meantime?
2: Well, they're all steaming up in there. That's how they're kind of cooking them.
1: Yeah.
2: Okay.
0: All right.
2: Counterpoint.
0: Okay, good.
2: You eat off your dishes that have gone through the dishwasher.
0: Correct.
1: Ooh.
2: You put your food on the dishes.
0: Correct.
2: You're touching those.
0: Yeah, but I don't want to cook
2: They're
0: in my dishwasher, Matt. I don't want
1: you
0: to
1: know
0: cook
1: what,
0: in
1: though,
0: my
1: Matt?
0: Dishwasher.
1: That's a solid point.
0: He is making solid points. Matt's a very smart
1: You're
0: guy.
1: You're making it make sense.
2: Well, here's the thing. I think I would try this because I think it's important to be adventurous with your wiener, right?
1: YOLO. 100%.
2: I mean, I'd give it a try.
0: Oh, wow.
1: Your wiener might like it.
0: It might. All right, Jenny, would you do that? Would you cook your wieners in the dishwasher?
1: As I said, that's a hard no.
0: Okay, so we got no's. Matt,
2: really?
0: Matt said yes.
2: A hard no. Huh?
1: We're going to get fired. Today's the day.
2: Yeah, that's going to happen.
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1: Don't rock the jukebox.
2: Man, I wish I was there. I think you guys feel the same way. Alan Jackson's Last Call, One More for the Road, that big concert, his final concert, was back in Nashville in June. We're finding out now the kind of money that that show brought in.
3: Right.
2: Over $34 million in revenue.
3: No way.
4: Wow.
2: Just soak that in for a minute, right?
3: That's amazing.
2: That is the highest grossing concert by any artist ever.
3: Really?
2: Yeah.
3: Wow.
2: Makes me wonder if Michael Jackson's This Is It, remember he was working on that tour before he passed. I think that would have been huge, but I don't even know about $34 million.
3: Well, this is for a one-off show.
2: One night.
3: The Michael Jackson would have been a few weeks at least. This would have been. This is only one night. That's amazing.
2: Crazy. Yeah. Just absolutely crazy. All right, Luke Bryan, we all remember this song, right?
5: Wake up, coffee.
2: Opened up to Theo Vaughn on his podcast about the backlash that he faced online after that song Fish Hunt Golf Drink came out.
6: That's the crazy thing about where we're at with social. They started a narrative that we AI'd it. I mean, we're all learning that, I mean, I can't do anything. I mean, back when I wore tight jeans, which wasn't, then I was the tight jean guy. I mean, so you go through all these phases. Well, I don't wear tight jeans anymore. Now I'm the guy that somebody said that I AI'd a song and wrote it.
7: But I don't think people think you really AI'd it. I mean, I think there's like a...
6: I don't know. I think a lot of people... Once they started that chatter...
7: Yeah.
2: And then Luke just kind of went off about the internet in general.
6: It was making guys like... Like, they're at a camera going... I hate you. Like, they're looking in the camera.
7: I think it's just...
6: And they're like, I hate you. And I'm like, I'm watching it, and I'm like, I can see your face. Like, if I see you one day, I'm going to f***ing knock the shit out of you. Then you have to wrap your head around the idea that you're happy that everybody is being this way because it's getting more... notoriety, but then I'm like, well, wait, I'm not sure I'm happy about a bunch of teenagers telling a 50-year-old man he's a piece of shit songwriter.
8: It's time to move along. Get your day going on the Wolf right now. Don't snooze.
3: Guys, I didn't have that last night.
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0: Welcome to the show. It's Chris and Preston from Low Cash. Hi, guys.
1: What's up, guys?
2: Hi, friends. Chris, I don't know if you remember me, but this is Jenny, and we've always bonded over that we're both from Baltimore.
1: Oh, yeah. Absolutely.
2: I always have to bring that up. Did you have any crabs this summer? And I mean the kind you eat.
0: The question just sounded random. I'm sorry. You're asking if you had crabs.
1: If I had a dollar.
0: Sorry, it just sounded funny. I apologize.
1: I have not, but we're trying to get back up to Baltimore in December, so I've promised my kids I would fly them up and we would all eat crabs and also go to Sabatino's down there in Little Italy.
2: Yes, I'll tell you what, my family and I went last year, we went to Ocean City, and my son tried crabs for the first time, and I have the most amazing pictures of him holding the crab up, like with this smile on his face, like, yeah, I'm going to dig into this thing. So
1: That's awesome.
2: It's great. How have you guys been?
1: Man, we're doing so good. You know, our families are great. The kids are getting big. They're healthy. They're back in school and all the sports and events. And we're heavy on the road right now. You know, we just played Daytona a couple nights ago, the Daytona Coke Zero race.
2: Yeah.
1: That was awesome. It was crazy. And what a race that was. And so we're just staying busy. We're in Cabo in a couple days.
0: So when you guys were at the Daytona race, did you see Tom Cruise there? Because Days of Thunder 2 is coming out.
1: I saw all the Days of Thunder stuff, but I did not see Tom Cruise. I was so disappointed when I left and I saw him on the video screen. And I was like, oh, there's Tom Cruise. It's weird because Miss America's bus was next to us.
0: Wow.
1: Parked, and I saw all kinds of pictures of her and Tom Cruise. So, I guess we just got left out somehow.
2: I'm not happy about that.
0: I want you guys to be part of this.
2: I know. Why am I boycott the movie?
0: I don't want you guys being upset. I want you to be part of this.
1: We should have put a crown and a sash on Chris and said he was Mr. America.
0: There you go. I love that.
2: Next time, guys. Next time.
1: Guys, I had a dollar.
0: Well, you guys could be like race car drivers in the movie. Why couldn't you, right?
2: No. Come on.
1: Yeah.
0: Yeah, that'd be cool.
1: I just want a song on the soundtrack. Just give us that.
0: Oh, I'd love that. You guys could do a banger for the soundtrack. There's no doubt.
1: We just wrote a NASCAR song. Called If You Ain't First, You're Last. It's awesome.
0: Oh, it makes me think of Ricky Bobby.
1: Yes.
2: I love it. I'll tell you what, we played the heck out of Hometown Home. I have to tell you, that's one of my favorite. I love all your songs, but that probably is my favorite of all of yours. I love that so much.
1: Thank you.
2: Yeah.
0: What a smash, guys. Congratulations on that.
2: Yeah, it was such a good song.
1: Yeah, thank you. It really did well for us. You know, we started our own record label. We put Hometown Home out. It goes, you know, 2 weeks number one. And then here we are with Talking About, ready to do it again, hopefully.
0: Yeah, I think you will.
2: What you talking about, Willis?
1: We got to use Lil Arnold in our Different Strokes campaign.
0: You can do that.
2: If you don't, I feel like it's a missed opportunity. So please try to work that in.
1: I know.
2: We're just always rooting for you. You guys are so much fun. In fact, if you could hold on for 1 second, Matt wants to share a story of something that happened with you guys that has actually like made his life, made his career.
1: Yeah.

0: We're still talking with the guys from Low Cash on the phone right now.
1: So, Chris, Preston, this is Matt here. I just wanted to share because, yeah, Jenny said, like, there's like a highlight of my career involves you guys. I used to do country radio up at Star Country in Madison, and you guys would roll through and do a bunch of goofy stuff for us. And I remember playing cornhole with you guys backstage and stuff. But the highlight is coming out on stage and singing I Love This Life right along with you two. I mean, that's a memory I'll always have. Thank you.
2: Well, thanks, man. That's something that, you know, every single night, I Love This Life takes the crowd to another level. It's just, it's wild to watch, you know, thousands of people forget about their problems, put their hands in the air, say I Love This Life, and appreciate right where we are right there in that moment.
3: Amen.
2: And having you on stage with that, you know, to share in that moment, that meant a lot to us too.
3: Aww.
1: Oh, thank you. Thank you. Appreciate it, fellas.
0: That is so cool. Is it true that you met as DJs? Is that true?
4: Yeah. We were at DJs at the Wild Horse Saloon in Nashville, Tennessee.
3: Okay.
4: And when the band would come on, me and Preston would go back there and work on harmonies. And it's funny, we watched a lot of good bands come in there and some bad bands, but go in there and say, all right, well, we want to do that, but we're not going to do it that way. So we learned. It was kind of like a learning chip for us, and Wild Horse was good for us.
3: We wondered if it was like radio DJs.
0: we weren't sure, but that's so cool.
2: No, but we have done some morning shows before when people needed to call in sick. So if you guys need some vacay, call us.
0: You guys would sound awesome.
3: Okay.
0: You guys would sound amazing.
3: It. You said it. All right, well, listen.
4: You guys might be canceled after that.
3: No way.
1: No way.
3: So much love for you guys. Preston, Chris, thank you. Low Cash, good luck with the new song and everything. We love it.
2: Thank you. We love you guys so much.

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1: Want some 80s and 90s, maybe even early 2000s lore?
0: Sure, I love that.
1: You know, remember when we used to have cable and it was just one thing, right? And then if you wanted an extra channel, you could get it. Mm-hmm. But it all was like on one bill. It was all on one thing. It was all part of one.
0: Oh, you're talking about the premium channels like HBO and Cinemax.
1: And you could pay for that. You could have it. But it was all under one umbrella, if you will.
0: Yes, yes, yes.
1: Now, subscriptions are bananas. I mean, how many do you realistically think you have, Jagger?
0: How many do I really have? Maybe eight.
1: Right?
0: Yeah.
1: And it can get pricey and it can add up. And you can also have subscriptions, if you're like me, to a million things that you forget you even have or that you're paying for. You're paying for all this junk that you're not even using.
0: That happens. Well, guess what? I have something that's going to help.
1: Crazy. Yeah, tell us everything.
0: Believe it or not, guys, there are apps that help you track and cancel subscriptions.
1: So do you mean subscriptions for everything? Like all the subscriptions? Because I feel like we're subscribing to everything.
0: Yeah, most of them.
1: Okay.
0: Rocket Money.
1: I see ads for that all the time, Rocket Money.
0: I actually have that. That's pretty good.
1: Does it work well?
0: It does work well. It gives you an idea. Hey, something's going up. The price is going up. Or would you like us to cancel this for you? They do offer.
1: So they monitor. They know what you're paying for.
0: Yes. So that's one. Quick and simplify.
1: First of all, you need to cough. What is going on?
0: I have no idea what's going on.
1: You lost your voice there. You all right?
0: Yeah. Thanks.
1: Right. We're real here. We don't.
0: Thanks for letting me get it out.
1: I got to do it too. Ready?
0: Oh, there you go. Good.
1: Matt. Good.
2: Well, so, I mean, since we're... I think I'm good now.
1: Take two.
0: So quick and simplify, that's the best for integrated subscription tracking as well.
1: Mm-hmm.
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1: Mm-hmm.
0: There's also Monarch Money, the best for custom and detail tracking. And there's two more on the list. There's Origin, best for visualizing recurring payments. And Bobby. I never heard of Bobby before. I like the name
1: B-O-B-B-Y?
0: Bobby. Yeah, B-O-B-B-Y. It says best for dedicated subscription tracking, a free version available.
1: Damn it, Bobby.
2: I thought the same thing.
0: So all these apps are helpful to you if you subscribe. Well, you don't have to subscribe to the app, but if you download the app, it'll help you kind of see where you're spending your money on your subscriptions and where you can maybe cut one or two if you want to.
1: Save a little. Matt, I don't know about you, but this is churning up a memory of our very own Jagger when we talked about it on the air a while back, that you still have a subscription to Planet Fitness.
0: Yeah.
1: And when's the last time you think you've been to Planet Fitness? Because you've been working out in your apartment complex.
0: That's correct. I have been. Last time I went to Planet Fitness, probably when I was in Connecticut.
2: Hold on now.
0: Yeah.
2: How many years?
1: Yeah.
0: That's at least 6 years.
1: You've been paying for this for 6 years and you don't even go?
0: Well, it's not the easiest one to cancel. I told you this. I can't just go online and cancel. I can't just call them and cancel it. They want you to jump through five different hoops to cancel this darn thing.
2: You got
0: to
2: go in there.
1: You got to go in.
2: Do it.
0: But I started this in Connecticut. They're going to want me to go to Connecticut to do this.
2: No.
1: Well, you can't.
0: I know.
2: No. No. No.
1: So.
2: Okay. There's what years. We're years at this point, my man.
0: I know.
2: Jenny and I are going to come with you. I'm settled it right now. The next time we go out to lunch, we're going to go out to lunch
0: down the street.
2: Yes, we're going to go to the one right down the street, and we're going to walk in there.
0: They're going to look at me like I'm crazy. They're looking at me like I'm an idiot with five fingers on my face.
1: You think you're the only person that's ever had to cancel a gym membership? Come on. No.
2: There's whole Seinfeld episodes, I feel like, about canceling gym memberships.
0: And Friends episodes. We know this.
2: That's it. Friends. It's a Friends episode.
0: I think it's funny you guys are picking on me. That's okay.
1: No, I want you to save money.
0: Me too. I want to save money, too.
2: We're going to go in there, and you're going to stand at the front desk with Jenny and I behind you.
1: Yeah.
2: And you're
0: gonna are you guys
2: say,
0: my, like, people? Like, yes. Ready to beat somebody up for me?
2: We're your backup.
0: Oh.
2: And you're going to say, I'm canceling this right now. I don't care what your policy is. I haven't been to one of your gyms in, like, 6 years.
0: You've got a lot of money for me for nothing.
2: Cancel
0: and the
2: now.
0: Chicks aren't free anymore.
2: And I'm not leaving until you do. I'm standing right here and I'm taking up space until you cancel my subscription.
0: Man, I like that. See, Matt's ready to
2: you
0: help
2: gotta,
0: knock
2: gotta,
0: me out.
2: You gotta step up and do it, man. How much are you paying a month on that?
0: It's like $24, I think.
2: Man,
0: it's
2: let's
0: stupid.
2: End this.
1: I'm not good at math. Hold on. $24
0: a month. Don't do the math.
1: What's please. 24 times 12?
0: I don't want to hear about
1: six?
0: It.
1: Oh my gosh. No, we gotta get you out of this.
0: Okay, please. Let's do it. You guys are okay.
2: I'm being totally serious. All right. I'll go with you over there.
1: I can't believe your Rocket Money or Bobby or whatever app you have hasn't. Hold on. I can't believe they haven't said. I can't believe the app hasn't said to you, What are you doing? You're paying for this. You don't utilize this. They're going to put you in a commercial.
0: Actually, Rocket Money.
1: You like Jagger.
0: Actually, that's funny because that's the one that Rocket Money won't offer to cancel for you because you can't cancel online. Hold you can't call them on the phone. You have to like either give them a letter.
1: Guys,
0: I'm telling you, I tried to do this before.
1: I know because I've Googled this before for you and I can't remember what it said.
2: That's why we're going to go in.
1: You have to visit your home club in person to fill out a cancellation form. Okay.
0: That was in Connecticut.
1: Hold on. Or
0: what?
1: Send a certified letter through the mail.
0: What? What is that?
1: A certified letter. You just got to go take it to the post office, have it certified. That's all.
0: That's ridiculous. That's a lot of extra steps, too.
2: You're like, I don't live where I signed up for this. Yes. This is my home now.
0: Yes, yes.
2: End it now. Here.
0: End it.
1: Cancellation by certified mail. Write a clear letter of intent to cancel. Mm. Include your full name, your phone number, your email address, blah, blah, blah, right?
0: Mm-hmm.
1: Send it certified mail so you have proof of tracking and delivery confirmation. That's it. That's all. We're doing this today. We're doing this today.
0: Okay.
1: All right.
0: Thank
1: you. Then you could pay me the $24.
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1: So, you know, we've been around a minute. We're Gen Xers over here.
0: Yes.
1: And, you know, so we know a lot of the office jargon that we might hear throughout our office here at Odyssey Incorporated.
0: That's correct.
1: But, you know, Gen Z, sometimes our Gen Z coworkers just can't understand. There's a whole article about this. You found it, actually. And it's just crazy that they don't understand some of the things we say.
0: So, basically, we thought we'd have a little bit of fun today. We have Kendall we invited to be on our show with us.
1: She's our resident Gen Z here in the office.
2: Token Gen Zer.
1: Well, for just so people know, what, if you don't mind, what year were you born?
2: So I was born in 2004.
1: Okay.
2: So still kind of on the brink where I'm not totally super young, but I am still super young.
1: Okay. Gen Z is 1997 to 2012 birth dates. So this is great
0: because
2: you're just
0: kind
2: of
1: right
2: there.
1: Right in the middle. All right. So we thought we would just run by, and there's no pressure here. This is just, we want to see if indeed these are difficult things for you to understand as a Gen Zer. Okay. So no pressure. Because you did come in earlier and told us there's one that
2: there was already
1: learned.
2: One off the bat I had to Google.
1: What was that?
2: COB. COB, I did not know what that meant. I knew EOD, end of day, but COB got me. I fear close of business.
1: I did not know yet.
2: But I know now.
0: Yes,
2: so
0: you do.
2: Send me a COB. I know when you need my stuff done.
1: That's because she has G-O-O-G-L-E.
2: Exactly. Thank you. Yes. That or chat.
0: Perfect.
2: Correct. One or the other.
0: Perfect.
1: GPT. I love that.
0: Let's put you to the test, Kendall. Matt, hit it.
3: Jenny and Jagger present Corporate Confusion. On 106.5, The Wolf.
1: All right, well, let's just run through some of these. Jagger, why don't you get started and see if she knows what this means?
0: All right, Kendall, do you know what in the pipeline means?
2: God, like, kind of.
1: Okay, what do you think it means?
2: Is it like it's kind of moving towards the end of the project? Like it's kind of in like limbo, maybe, maybe not?
1: Well, she's not too far off.
0: She's not too far off.
1: Something that's being worked on or planned, but it isn't ready yet. It's like,
2: okay.
1: Do you know why it's called that? Do you have any idea?
2: No, I don't.
1: Jagger, school us.
0: The phrase originally referred to oil, gas, and water traveling through pipelines. Over time, it became a metaphor for anything that's progressing through a process before reaching its final destination.
2: Yeah, I would have never gotten that.
1: I knew what it meant, but I didn't know why we said it.
0: No. All right.
1: Okay, what about this one? Touch base.
2: Oh, yeah. That's like I just have to kind of like check in with you, make sure that we're getting stuff done, what we need to do is happening, touching base on where we're at in our project.
0: She got
2: that
0: it.
2: One I know. I did that one.
1: Very well done. Borrowed from baseball, where a runner must physically touch the base before moving on. So
2: I didn't know that.
1: I didn't know that's why either. We just say these things, right?
0: But she still got that one right.
1: Yeah, good job.
0: All right, how about this one, Kendall? Put it on the back burner.
2: Back burner. Okay, so you're going to put a pin in it. Like you are not working on it right now. You kind of have to like... Hang on a second. Circle back.
1: Good for you.
0: She's nailing this.
1: Very good. Do you want to know where it comes from?
2: I do, yes.
1: Do you have any idea where it comes from?
2: The back burner. Would it be like when you're cooking on a stove, you put it on like the warmer so it's not like super hot?
1: Gen Z, right here. Right here, everybody.
2: I got my degree. Thank God.
1: I am so happy for you.
0: All right.
1: What about this one?
0: Okay.
1: Hit the ground running.
2: Okay, that means like you're gonna start your project, like go into it, like you just gotta figure it out and make it work. I feel like you just hit the ground running. I feel like
0: that
2: it's kind of
0: right.
2: Hard to explain that one.
0: That sounds right to me.
1: Sort of, except it's more like to start a new job or project confidently and make an immediate impact. So hit the ground running, like boom, like out the gate, like
2: that
1: going
2: makes sense.
1: For it.
2: That makes sense.
0: I thought she was.

0: Google how to send a letter like my thank you cards last week to make sure the formatting was right. Like,
1: oh my gosh.
0: I fear I don't know that one. Like, I'm sure I could do like a half guess, but it's going to be right.
2: Dagger, tell her what it means.
1: Here's what it means. To challenge limits or try something innovative.
0: Okay. I'm going to use that one now.
2: Here's the thing. It actually has nothing to do with letters. Rather, the flight envelope in aviation.
0: Oh. What?
2: The limits within which an aircraft can safely operate. Test pilots who flew beyond those limits were said to be pushing the envelope. I had no idea.
0: Yeah, that's totally out of my realm.
2: Yeah, I didn't know that either. I knew what it meant, but again, didn't know the origin.
0: Well, now I know.
2: Okay, so I guess let's just end with this one.
1: Sure, sure.
2: All right.
1: Drinking the Kool-Aid.
0: Oh, God. Okay. I've heard this one before. Mm-hmm. I've heard this one before. Isn't it kind of where, like, you are indulging in something and you're, like, not really supposed to? Or, like, you're, like, drinking the Kool-Aid? I don't know. Guys, I thought I knew this one, but I fear, like, I don't think I do.
2: Yeah, I don't think she knows what it means.
1: Janine, why don't you tell us what it means?
2: Well, this is what it means. Believing in a company's ideas, culture, or leadership so completely that you stop questioning them.
0: Oh,
2: so it's
0: so like
2: she's drinking the
0: blindly.
2: Kool-Aid.
0: Okay.
2: But do you know why we say that?
0: I do not.
1: Oh my goodness.
2: This is wild.
3: So messed up.
2: Matt, tell us. Why do we say it?
1: Why do we use this one?
3: It is brought out of the Jonestown Massacre of 1978, where a cult leader, Jim Jones, convinced his followers to drink poison that was in, like, Kool-Aid, and they all died.
0: What?
2: Isn't that wild?
0: That's the most, like, obscure, like,
2: random.
3: Why did this become a saying that we use so frequently?
1: Oh, my goodness.
3: Messed up.
1: It's very messed up.
2: Yeah, it's crazy. Well, I'd say overall, I mean, I don't know, you've been half, did about half
0: I'm
2: of them.
0: I'm getting there. I like, you know, great. I'm entering the corporate zone, I'm learning the jargon. I was talk pop culture with me, though. Then you won't know what I'm talking about.
1: All right.
2: Girl, because you took the time to come up here and play radio with us, we're going to give you a Jenny and Jagger in the morning mug.
0: Gosh, yes! It'll sit right on my desk.
1: Oh, that's by the way, I was very impressed. I thought Kendall did a great job.
0: Good job, Kendall!
2: Thank you.
0: I tried my best.
4: Jenny and Jagger present Corporate Confusion. 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

0: everything going down in Music City. Here's Nashville Nuggets with Jenny and Jagger in the morning. Don't rock
1: the jukebox. All right, Alan Jackson, remember Last Call, One More for the Road, the concert in Nashville that was his final concert ever?
2: Yeah.
1: It was back in June. It brought in over $34 million in revenue.
2: No way.
1: The highest grossing concert by any artist ever.
2: That's amazing.
1: I had to report that because that's a lot.
2: Yes, yes, yes.
1: And well deserved. Mm-hmm. Go, Alan. All right, this song. Wake up, coffee, camo. Luke Bryan, he opened up to Theo Von on his podcast about the backlash that he faced. Remember, everybody was picking on him for it. Oh. The song Fish, Hunt, Golf, Drink.
2: Yes.
3: That's the crazy thing about where we're at with golf, social. Right. They started a narrative that we AI'd it. I mean, we're all learning that, I mean, I can't do anything. To, I mean, back when I wore tight jeans, which wasn't, then I was the tight jeans.

0: guy. I mean, so you go through all these phases. Well, I don't wear tight jeans anymore. Now I'm the guy that somebody said that I AI'd a song and wrote it.
1: But I don't think people think you really AI'd it. I mean, I think there's like a...
0: I don't know. I think a lot of people... Once they started that chatter...
1: Yeah.
2: Also, Luke, you are still the tight jeans guy. Like, that did stick. But then Luke, he just kind of went off about the internet in general.
0: It was making guys like they're at a camera going, I hate you. Like they're looking in the camera.
1: I think it's just.
0: And they're like, I hate you. And I'm like, I'm watching it and I'm like, I can see your face. Like if I see you one day. I'm going to f***ing knock the shit out of you. Then you have to wrap your head around the idea that you're happy that everybody is being this way because it's getting more notoriety. But then yeah. I'm like, well, wait, I'm not sure I'm happy about a bunch of teenagers telling a 50-year-old man he's a piece of shit songwriter.
3: Wow.
2: Okay. I do the hair, put a little makeup on, look alive, okay. Real pants, you know what I mean?
3: Real pants, is that you said?
2: I've got jeans on today, everybody. Can I get a round of applause for jeans?

0: show.
1: What would your warning label say?
2: Contents under pressure.
1: Yeah.
2: That's mine.
3: Jenny and Jagger in the morning. The all-new 106.5 The Wolf.

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1: Good morning, Chris Q.
2: Chris, it's all of us.
3: Oh my gosh, what a surprise.
4: I know.
3: Hey guys.
4: We were just calling to say hi.
3: Yeah, hey, what are you wearing?
4: As per usual, leggings and a t-shirt, my uniform.
3: You go, girl. You got it. You're owning it.
4: Well, speaking of uniforms, we got to talk about uniforms, as in Royals baseball uniforms, as in the manager who got ejected.
1: Uh-oh. Yeah, Q got in a little trouble. And Chris, you mentioned us before that you like when he gets ejected.
3: Well, it's a side of him I rarely see. I think we all can say that.
4: Yeah.
3: And I was glad. I was there, live and in person. I was able to witness it.
2: And just for reference, this is Tuesday night's game. This happened.
3: Yeah, it was intense. It was pretty cool to see the whole crowd get into it. And because it's so out of character for him, it really magnifies the passion and the tenacity of his conviction that evening.
4: May I say something that could make all of us a little uncomfortable here, Chris? But I mean, I love my man, but your man, it was kind of sexy.
3: You are not the first person to say that.
4: Okay, good.
3: I may have thought it. And upon exiting the stadium that evening, I may have confessed that to a few of the staff members.
1: Oh, wow.
4: Yeah, it's kind of hot.
3: You know, at the same time, I'm thinking blood pressure.
4: Yeah.
3: But he's got a strong mental strength that he usually keeps contained. But when he lets it fly, it's for a reason. He really believes that he was right. And I fully support that belief. I think
4: so do we.
1: Yeah, we watched the highlight. Yeah, we believe that he was right as well.
2: Yeah, that should not have happened, Chris.
3: Well, bottom line, what he was really contesting was that they overturned a balk, and you don't do that. A call is a call, and a balk is not reviewable, so a call is a call.
4: Well, we did review the balk. I didn't even know what a balk was until we reviewed it, but upon review, we really think that was a great, it was the correct call to, it was a balk.
1: She was right.
3: Yeah. I mean, and let's just say balk a few more times. I mean, if it was a drinking game, we'd all be half in a bag by now.
4: Every time I say it, I feel like I should go balk, balk.
3: I do have an interesting coincidence. Maybe you guys heard this about the situation. That was the same crew that ejected him back in April in New York.
1: Really?
3: For a balk.
1: So the same thing happened with the same crew?
3: Yes, I think they had it out for him.
1: Oh, geez.
4: How can you have it out for him? He's just the nicest.
1: He is the nicest.
3: No, I really am joking. That is not at all. Everyone's a professional. They're all trying to do the best job they can.
4: But that was a bad call.
3: Crew. Isn't that funny?
1: So, that's like, a weird coincidence.
4: Let me ask you a question, though. Is it like, does he hold on to it, though, for 5 minutes and then he's over it? Or is it like a couple days of it?
3: No, it does not linger. In fact, he came home and, you know, we usually just have a casual hello. And I said, so what were you saying? And he honestly said, I don't know. He just went into this like frenzy and he said, I don't really remember what I was saying.
2: Well, Chris, I'm kind of hoping this happens. Now, there's like a popular, Jagger knows about this, the popular YouTube channel called John Boy Media, and they do these breakdowns. I'm sure you've come across this at some point, but they'll find like manager ejections and other weird moments in baseball and do like a lip reading of the moment.
3: Oh, gosh, I love that. Yeah.
2: I want them to do it so bad for this, and I have a feeling that they probably will.
1: Yes.
3: Yeah, it'll be something like, you told me not to add onions to the recipe. It ruined the whole dinner.
4: Fantastic. Tell us a little bit. This is a feel-good story, okay? You went to the Royals Make-A-Wish event on Monday. Can you talk about that a little bit? That's a wonderful organization.
3: It's something they've been doing. I think this is the second official year that they've done it. We had Sarah Waka on many weeks ago to talk about this initiative. The Wakas are kind of they're the chairs of it, and a lot of people put in a lot of work to make it a beautiful evening. And it really was. They raised over $650,000.
4: Awesome. Make those wishes come true. Yeah, that's great.
3: Yeah, and here's a little additional tangle for you. It tripled the money they raised from last year.
2: Wow.
1: Wow, that's awesome.
4: Yeah, that's beautiful. That's really
3: and
4: beautiful.
3: And the fun part for me and for everyone involved, it was a roaring 20s theme.
1: Like the Great Gatsby, right? A Great Gatsby.
4: Yeah. Well, I know. Gatsby, like Matt Gatsby.
2: I know I'm great. It is Gatsby, though.
1: I said the Great Gatsby. Sorry.
3: Oh, my gosh. That's a great line, Matt. I know I'm great.
1: The Great Gatsby.
4: Well, Chris, you know, what's it like for you guys as summer comes, you know, to a close, you know, baseball's winding down, you got a little less house guests, you've had so much company. What's fall look like for you guys?
3: Well, this weekend marks the denouement, if you will, of my bed and breakfast. My brother and my nephew and his wife are coming in. Yeah, since April, I haven't gone more than 2 weeks without house guests, but I do love it that way. So yeah. It's bittersweet. I'm looking forward to just everything kind of slowing down, enjoying time with my family, maybe some cool travels in our future, like Aruba and Colorado.
1: Nice.
4: Oh, nice, nice.
3: they have no parallel whatsoever, but let's just go with it.
1: Okay.
4: Go with it. Well, I love it.
3: So, yeah, that's slowing down and just enjoying some family time.
1: All right, that's good. Well, of course, congrats to the Royals. They've been playing some great baseball over the past few weeks. And let's keep it going, right?
3: Absolutely. We love those boys in blue.
4: When you tell that man of yours just to keep being sexy out there.
3: I'll tell him straight from you.
1: Oh, my gosh. Chris,
4: stay sexy, Q.
1: Hey, Chris, we always appreciate you joining the show. Have a great weekend. We'll talk to you next week.
3: All right. I look forward to it.
4: Bye, girl. See ya.
1: Thanks, Chris. Yeah. Bye-bye.
3: Bye.
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0: didn't leave your sanctuary all weekend.
1: I kind of was like really just chill.
0: Yeah.
1: I just wanted to kind of catch up on some sleep. I was doing some cooking, some cleaning. I was just kind of taking care of me.
0: You're speaking to somebody who loves home. I'm a homebody. I love my home. I love
1: good.
0: It.
1: Good.
0: Matt, are you a homebody?
2: I think I became more of one as I've gotten older.
0: With kids, it's kind of impossible not to be, because sometimes it's easier just to stay home.
2: Stay home, yes, very much so.
0: Well, your home is your sanctuary, but there are some items in our homes that could be ruining our vibe.
1: Oh, no.
0: All right, so experts say we should get rid of all these things immediately if this is happening in your home.
1: Okay.
0: A mirror reflecting your bed. It's an old wives' tale that placing a mirror in front of your bed is bad luck.
1: It is bad luck.
0: Huh?
1: I do believe this.
0: I don't have a mirror in front of my bed. Do you guys?
1: No.
2: I've never even heard of anyone doing that.
0: Well, I will tell you, before we renovated our home, we did some you know, just random things around the house. We did. We had a mirror. It wasn't like right in front of the bed, but it was like on the wall off to the left. Like it faced that direction.
1: Yeah.
0: And let me tell you something. I had a string of bad luck. So I don't know. There could be something to that.
1: I think there is something to that.
0: Could be.
1: You don't want a mirror in your bedroom directly. Yeah. Like where you're sleeping.
2: Is this different than mirrors on the ceiling?
0: I was just thinking about that.
2: This is a different kind of vibe, right?
0: I think that's a whole different kind of vibe. Yeah. And I would probably think people would support that. That's your thing. You do you,
1: okay.
0: Boo.
1: All right.
0: A visible trash bin. You should not have a visible trash bin in your home. You should tuck it away. Like I know in our kitchen, it's in like a
1: drawer.
0: Cabinet, yeah, drawer, yeah, whatever, yeah, you want, yeah, to call,
2: yeah,
0: it.
2: Yeah, we'd definitely need to do some major remodeling of a home. Of the home to make that happen.
0: Yeah.
2: Our house can't do that.
0: I'll say this about that, though. Like, I used to have a bin in the kitchen that was like stainless steel. And then it had the kind you have to step on.
1: Yeah, sure.
0: So you can't see the trash. Maybe that's it. You just don't want to see the trash.
1: Okay.
2: All right.
0: I don't know
1: if that bothers me, but okay.
0: I'm telling you what the experts say. All right. Work documents in the bedroom. Working in your sanctuary builds stress. You should not have any work documents in the bedroom.
1: Well, my bedroom is my workplace.
2: Yeah.
1: I live in a studio apartment right now. So everything I do is literally in my bedroom.
2: That goes to what I was about to say, which is like, this feels like a lot of luxury ways of living here. It's like, some people, that's not an option.
1: Oh, it's definitely not an option for me. Well, not good for
0: also,
1: me.
0: Also, sometimes people like to look at that kind of stuff just to get sleepy, or, you know, you work in your bed a little bit. Yeah, like, just why is that bad? I just bad. You're not supposed to do that.
1: No, all right. I know. All right. I have no choice.
0: Who does this? Old calendars still hanging. If that's going on in your house, you should
1: remove
2: it. I mean, I kind of have that going on.
1: Oh, you do?
0: An old one?
2: I have a 2025 desk calendar.
0: Yeah.
2: Still up. And at some point in March of last year, I forgot to pull the pages off.
0: Mm-hmm.
2: And I haven't gotten rid of it yet because my son got it for me as a gift. And I would feel guilty. It's like 365 days of dad jokes.
0: Aww.
2: So I feel guilty.
1: That's actually sentimental.
2: I can't just chuck it. I need to sit down and actually look at each one and tear it off and tear it up. So that's
1: actually very
2: that's still
1: sweet.
2: There.
0: Well, you're keeping that because this list is dumb. Yeah. Your son gave you that and that's sweet. Okay, this is also bad for your vibe at your house if you have a chair covered in clothing.
1: Oh.
0: A lot of people do.
1: Oop, yep.
2: Is this list just taking aim at literally everybody out there?
0: I don't know. I'm just
2: nobody
0: telling you.
2: Surely everybody's got a chair covered in something.
0: I do laundry so frequently, there's not a lot to be, you know, like laying around just because I feel like I'm doing laundry 24 hours a day. If I skip a day, it's a disaster.
1: Oh, no.
0: So, I don't know.
1: Okay.
0: Okay, you're not supposed to have furniture blocking walkways.
1: Sorry. I'm just laughing because...
0: Yeah, you have a studio apartment. You don't have a whole lot of space.
1: I don't have a lot of space. Not right now.
2: That also seems relative, given the room.
1: Yeah.
2: Like, you can manufacture the walkway based on how your furniture is.
1: Actually, over the weekend, I kind of did manufacture a little more walkway space. I moved something over to the wall, and I got more room.
0: Well,
1: so there you go.
0: Okay. Working on that. And finally, everyone, you're supposed to remove dusty, artificial flowers.
1: Oh.
0: Tell you what, we don't have a lot of artificial flowers, per se, but we have a lot of artificial plants, just greenery, all over the house. And it's funny, because, I mean, when do I get up on the shelves and dust all the greenery? I don't. So whenever we redecorate or anything, I'm always like, into a cloud of dust.
1: That's all you gotta do.
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Jenny and Jagger in the morning. And now, Jenny and Jagger's 90s at 9.

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1: The man, the mystery, Matt Gapsky back there in the producer studio. Matt, you're on a quest, and I appreciate it about you.
2: To you now. Because I think it's pretty darn silly.
1: You know what? I don't. I think it just shows that you're somebody who likes to just use everything to its full capacity.
2: See things through to the end?
1: Correct. It's the kind of guy you are.
2: Okay. Well, let me explain. And I've never been this way before with anything like this, okay? This is a first for me.
1: This is midlife.
2: First, is that what it is? Yes. I just want to complete things.
1: I get it.
2: Okay.
1: I get it.
2: I have a...
1: Look, you complete me.
2: Look, let me explain. I have a pen. It is nothing special. It is a Bic pen that you buy in a pack. It's like 20 of them in there, right?
1: A good old Bic. They've been around forever.
2: Yeah, I got it out of the office supplies, right? You're at work, it is nothing special.
1: Any idea when you plucked the Bic from the office supply closet?
2: No, not at all.
1: You didn't?
2: Probably sometime in the last year or two.
1: Oh.
2: Okay.
1: All right.
2: Here's the thing. When you work at a radio station, things just tend to move around. There's a lot of shared space, right? So things like pens and office supplies and stuff, they just get picked up and taken. Like, I'm surprised this stapler has not left my studio at all. In fact, it's written on there, studio, don't take, right?
1: That's probably why.
2: You have to do that or stuff walks away, right? But my pen doesn't have that. And I am almost all.

0: all the way through this Bic pen, and I have never run a pen all the way down at work because they get stolen.
1: Yeah.
0: Or you walk off and you leave them in another room.
1: Yeah.
0: This has been in my studio for over a year, and nobody's taken it, and they've left it alone, and I'm almost at the end of it.
2: You are almost to the end of the ink.
0: And I'm determined to run this pen out entirely of ink.
2: To see it through. Because you know what happens sometimes? Sometimes a better pen comes along.
0: It does.
2: And you swap out, right?
0: There's nothing special. You know what I'm going to do? Probably get one just like this when it's out. But it's so weird to me that I've gotten to this point of like, I can't believe that I'm even this close to running this pen out of ink.
1: Mm.
0: And let me tell you, this pen's been quite dependable.
1: Dependable.
2: Dependable! You know what? You're right.
1: Oh, my goodness.
0: It has.
3: It's very.
4: You
1: know what you do?
0: Yeah.
4: Beat me.
0: It just completes what I write. What I need to say.
2: Now I think when the pen actually does see its last day, I feel like we're going to have a ceremony, like a funeral for it.
0: Oh, for a pen, I don't even feel that way. It's just more of like, I want to see it through.
1: That's what the pen's saying.
0: I want to see
2: it
0: through.
2: You know what? It's because it's been so dependable.
0: Yes.
2: Yes. Gosh. And you depend on it.
0: And it's right here. There's other pens in here, but this one is my go-to. It works great, and it's...
1: Matt,
0: it's almost out.
1: I can strongly tell you, you're the first friend I've ever had in my life that has ever been proud about this. So thank you for being that friend.
0: I'm not surprised at all. It's
2: I really love
0: weird.
2: That you're sharing all this pent-up emotion.
1: Oh, my goodness.
2: No, but in all seriousness, like I know where you're at with this because I think have we all had that? Like where you're on a quest.
1: Yeah.
2: Nobody asked you to be on this quest.
1: Actually, my quest is I want to get every drop out of a toothpaste tube. That's my quest.
2: I feel that for you.
1: I want every squeeze out of that toothpaste tube before I move on to a new one.
2: You're darn right. Are you going to cut it at the end when you get to the end?
1: I've never done that before.
2: I have done that.
1: Okay.
2: Mainly because I just didn't have time to go to the store and get new toothpaste.
1: Okay.
2: But, you know, nonetheless, like to get
1: it
2: that
1: still
2: last.
1: Still gets that last drop.
2: I'm kind of like that with my lip, what do you call it? My lip balm.
1: Yes, yes.
2: Mm-hmm. If you haven't noticed, I have an addiction to lip balm. I use the EOS Dry Lip Repair. And I like it because it doesn't really taste like anything. You know, some lip balms are a little flavorful. Anyway,
0: yeah, right.
2: I buy them in 3-packs. And it's always my goal to squeeze every last bit out of the lip balm before I open a new one. So I get you. I really do get you.
1: Yes.
2: I think you're trying to be, you know, you don't want to waste.
1: Right. That's good.
0: Frugal.
1: Waste not, want not.
0: Right.
2: I also love your loyalty.
1: Yes, he's loyal.
0: Well, it's a good, solid pen. Bic, you did a good job on this pen. And really, that's if it had disappeared, I would have just gone to the supply closet and gotten a new one.
1: That's true.
0: But the fact that it's so close, oh my gosh, if somebody takes it now.
1: Yeah. Oh, that'd be terrible.
0: This close, see, that's where it's
2: you're so close.
0: Really weird. I'm so close to the end, I might actually be a little sad if a pen walks up out of here.
2: Let me ask you this. Do you think we need to like put a Sharpie? Should we Sharpie the side of the pen and put Matt's pen? I mean, we could do that.
0: We could do that. Or maybe I need to do like what they do at the bank, where it's on like a chain and just attach it to the table.
2: That's a good idea.
1: That's a really good idea.
2: Okay, let's do it.
0: Okay, I'll get the chain.
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0: For everything going down in Music City, here's Nashville Nuggets with Jenny and Jagger in the morning.
1: Don't rock the jukebox.
2: Man, I wish I was there. I think you guys feel the same way. Alan Jackson's Last Call, One More for the Road, that big concert, his final concert, was back in Nashville in June. We're finding out now the kind of money that that show brought in.
3: Right.
2: Over $34 million in revenue.
3: No way.
4: Wow.
2: Just soak that in for a minute, right?
3: That's amazing.
2: That is the highest grossing concert by any artist ever.
3: Really?
2: Yeah.
3: Wow.
2: Makes me wonder if Michael Jackson's This Is It, remember he was working on that tour before he passed. I think that would have been huge, but I don't even know about $34 million.
3: Well, this is for a one-off show.
2: One night.
3: The Michael Jackson would have been a few weeks at least. This would have been. This is only one night. That's amazing.
2: Crazy. Yeah. Just absolutely crazy. All right, Luke Bryan, we all remember this song, right?
5: Wake up, coffee.
2: Opened up to Theo Vaughn on his podcast about the backlash that he faced online after that song Fish Hunt Golf Drink came out.
6: That's the crazy thing about where we're at with golf social. Drink. They started a narrative that we AI'd it. I mean, we're all learning that, I mean, I can't do anything. I mean, back when I wore tight jeans, which wasn't, then I was the tight jean guy. I mean, so you go through all these phases. Well, I don't wear tight jeans anymore. Now I'm the guy that somebody said that I AI'd a song and wrote it.
7: But I don't think people think you really AI'd it. I mean, I think there's like a...
6: I don't know. I think a lot of people... Once they started that chatter...
7: Yeah.
2: And then Luke just kind of went off about the internet in general.
6: It was making guys like they're at a camera going, I hate you. Like they're looking in the camera.
7: I think it's just.
6: And they're like, I hate you. And I'm like, I'm watching it and I'm like,

0: can see your face. Like, if I see you one day, I'm going to f***ing knock the shit out of you. Then you have to wrap your head around the idea that you're happy that everybody is being this way because it's getting more notoriety. But then yeah. I'm like, well, wait, I'm not sure I'm happy about a bunch of teenagers telling a 50-year-old man he's a piece of shit songwriter.
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1: Before he was a country music star, what was the worst job John Party ever had?
2: 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I didn't want to work at the grocery store. And it wasn't, you know, bagging was fun. 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
1: Going into Labor Day weekend, figured it would be fun to ask a few country stars about the worst jobs they ever had, because now they've got the best jobs. This is what Eric Church told me.
2: My worst one was when I first came to Nashville. I got a job to shop at Home Network, and I sold knives from midnight to like 7 or 8 a.m. And anytime somebody calls you at 3 a.m. and needs 200 knives for $19.95, it's automatically an alarming situation. You know, I was young and I had been in a lot of these people's shoes. You know, I had done this. I knew they were drunk. I knew what they had done. They just come in from the bar. They flipped on Shop at Home and said, you know what, I need that. So the reason the job didn't last very long for me is I was maybe the worst salesman in history, because I ended up talking a lot of these people out. So I tell you what, man, go to bed, calm. I'll be here in the morning. If you still get up in the morning and want these knives, you call me back.
1: Imagine buying knives from someone who then became

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The all-new 106.5 The Wolf. That's Luke Combs and Be By You. Good afternoon, Ryan Scott with you. Let's kick off the holiday weekend. That's right, Labor Day weekend. It's going to be a hot one, too. Hopefully, you'll be able to head out to the pool or maybe the lake or just stay inside if you can. Let's kick things off with Luke Bryan.

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Zach Brown Band going to be at T-Mobile Center next Thursday night. 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And some other good news is it's going to be indoors in the AC at T-Mobile Center. So no worries about how hot it is outside.

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Toby Keith on the all-new 106.5 The Wolf. The heat continues through the holiday weekend. Highs in the upper 90s. Enjoy it, but be safe. Here's Morgan Wallen and Been By Now. No.

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Here's an interesting fact about Kenny Chesney's new album. One of the songs on it, called Goldfish, was inspired by Ted Lasso. Of course, his new album coming out this month. Silver Sands Marina is what it's called. Here's one of the singles off of it, Carry On.

They said we couldn't be contained. They were right. 106 minutes of pure untamed country music is on. The all new 106.5, The Wolf.

saw the old man's face. Front page obituary, he was a millionaire. He left his fortune to some guy he barely knew. His kids were mad as hell.

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Of course, he's going to be at Arrowhead Stadium next May, and tickets are on sale now at 106.5thewolf.com. 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Here's Keith Urban.

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Lots of things happening this holiday weekend. Got the Royals in town playing the Blue Jays at Kauffman Stadium. First pitch tonight, 7:10.

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Good afternoon, Ryan Scott with you. If you thought, you know, this time of the year should be a little cooler, well, you'd be right. We're starting September off the hottest in 25 years.

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0: The all-new 106.5 The Wolf with Jenny and Jagger in the morning. Hope you're having a great Labor Day weekend.
1: That's right. 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We appreciate you.
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Good afternoon. Ryan Scott with you, kicking off the holiday weekend. 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This guy will be there. It's Zach John King and his latest Get to Drinkin'.

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The all-new 106.5 The Wolf. Good afternoon, Ryan Scott with you on this extended holiday weekend, Labor Day on Monday. And, well, the Royals are in town. They're playing the Blue Jays. In fact, three-game series kicks off tonight at Kauffman Stadium. First pitch, 7:10. Going to be a warm one out there, though. Here's Ella Langley, Choosing Texas. Just

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0: The all-new 106.5 The Wolf with Jenny and Jagger in the morning. Hope you're having a great Labor Day weekend.
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Time for me to step aside. Robin Holly up next. Take you through the rest of your Friday night in the big town. I'll talk to you over the weekend and again Monday, 3 to 7. Here's Blake Shelton, God's Country, on The Wolf.

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2: 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I cannot believe, by the way, that Joe Nichols has been at this music thing for 30 years.